Thank you.

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1: I want to dedicate this one to my son and all his family. Daddy, love you, boy. Yeah. Everybody making the best of what they got. Hey, look. I know some of these always working, but they never pay. I'm not with you. They gotta be the best of me. The only thing I get, I'm feeling the resemblance. I look into my son's eyes, I still see his innocence. I see my inner child in him, it's still the reminiscence. That me and his mama had instilled in him. And the confidence you lose, you can build again. He only 9 months, barely still young. He wants to love, bro. I'm calling him.
2: Gotta get on up.
1: I'm only making plans, gotta pass it on. One day my baby gon' have babies and I'm gon' be gone. The way time moving, it really won't be long. I pray I'm here for every moment when you wanna go. I gotta teach them that it's more than a rat race, more than a cash chase. And if you chase cash, that just means that it's running away. Instead of turning into your company, I'm gonna turn on. My wife's the world done to me. Judge the people up on how they look, not what they done for me. Don't assume it's only 3 of the 4 agreements. I gotta start applying everything that I agree with. The tragedy of losing kids will never come. I think about Trayvon, Breon, my neighbor, Eastside. Praying for protection.

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Vine. Vine. 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Vine. 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Vine. Vine. 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Vine. Vine. Vine. Vine. Vine. Vine. Vine. Vine. Vine. Vine. Vine. Vine. Vine. Vine. Vine. Vine. Vine. Vine. Vine. Vine. Vine. Vine. Vine. Vine. Vine. Vine. Vine. Vine. Vine. Vine. Vine. Vine. Vine. Vine. Vine. Vine. Vine. Vine. Vine. Vine. Vine. Vine. Vine. Vine. Vine. Vine. Vine. Vine. Vine. Vine. Vine. Vine. Vine. Vine. 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
1: You little soundboy of Odessa, anything that you can do, my song can do it better.

I've been to too many, too many, too many, too many, too many, too many, too many, too many, too many, too many, too many, too many, too many, too many, too many, too many, too many, too many, too many, too many, too many, too many, too many, too many, too many, too many, too many, too many, too many, too many, too many, too many, too many, too many, too many, too many, too many, too many, too many, too many, too many, too many, too many, too many, too many, too many, too many, too many, too many, too many, too many, too many, too many, too many, too many, too many, too many, too many, too many, too many, too many, too many, too many, too many, too many, too many, too many, too many, too many, too many, too many, too many, too many, too many, too many, too many, too many, too many, too many, too many, too many, too many, too many, too many, too many, too many, too many, too many, too many, too many, too many, too many, too many, too many, too many, too many, too many, too many, too many, too many, too many, too many, too many, too many, too many, too many, too many, too many, too many, too many, too many, too many, too many, too many, too many, too many, too many, too many, too many, too many, too many, too many, too many, too many, too many

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any of y'all ever been choosing to fight the war? 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

0: Yeah.
1: Just shake your rump.
0: 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Here we out.

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1: Good afternoon, everybody.
0: As this is a PLP inspired show, we shall start over for prayer. You want to hear some prayer, Brother Buford?
1: Dear Lord, we'd like to bless our country, bless our people, bless our families, and bless the Progressive Labor Party, current members, former members who are not now with us, and all our ancestors that have fought in the struggle for unity and the prosperity and advancement of our people. In the name of Almighty God, bless us.
0: PLP?
1: All the way.
0: All the way.
1: PLP.
0: Yes. I'm going to start off with a song because it exemplifies where we are right now.

0: Yes, and that song is dedicated to two strong women who are being put through, as you like to say, and we are put through your ringer right now. PRP chairwoman, chairwoman, chairperson, I'm not sure what the exact term. Miss Dawn Joella Simmons of Cookfield Somerset. You know where Cookfield is?
1: Yes, I do, my brother.
0: And Miss Pat Pearson of originally of St. George's, who has been unjustly been taken to court and are being subjected to some things that no one should be subjected to, really, for fulfilling their roles as officers of the Progressive Labour Party. So, we're going to do a little recap of the week. First, we want to say thank you to the many who listened last week. On Monday, during Labor Day, many persons stopped us, stopped myself, and I'm sure stopped Talani wherever he was, and said that they were tuning in. They were trying to call him, but couldn't get him. I just want to thank you for the support, because it means a lot. We are on Magic 102.7 FM today, simply because Hot 107.5 is under upgrade. We will return to our regular station next week, but this week, Mr. Blake has ensured that the show must continue, and we are on Magic 102.7. This is Building Together with Talani Bookwood and myself, Chris Williams, where we speak about the principles of leadership, principles and the foundation of the Progressive Labour Party, what it has accomplished and what it shall accomplish. So, I'll start with a little recap of last week. Last week, Donald Jason Hayward put out a cry to the masses that instead of wearing Team Hayward, come out and wear PRP shirts, because the PRP is, was, and is under attack. And by wearing your PLP shirt, you show that your solidarity is not with this side or the other side, but with the PLP. And that's one of the themes that we want to emphasize today, is that, yes, there are going to be differences of opinion, differences of ideology, but there is nothing bigger politically in this country than the Progressive Labour Party. The UEP has come and gone, the NLP has come and gone, the OGA has come and they're good, the PLP stands for. Not to say that we're not having had issues or we're perfect, but this isn't about politics, this is about a movement to uplift the working class people. Now, I mean, just say black people, because white people support the PLP too, and Portuguese. Uplift the working class people to get from somewhere where we were back in the 60s to where we are now. None of that could happen without the PLP bringing legislation to the table in conjunction with our union partners, other social partners. But ultimately, you needed an advocate in the House of Assembly, even while it's opposition, to bring certain things to the table. And that came in the form of the Progressive Labour Party, started in 1963. So I say that in the sense to say that last week Monday, even in the midst of the turmoil, it warmed my heart to look out and see hundreds of people wearing green PLP shirts. Some people were marching with other union organizations, which is the people that they work with, and some people were with the PLP segment. But the main thing is everyone wore PLP shirts. No one was wearing team this or team the other. There's a time and place for that, but you know, Labor Day wasn't. Labor Day, under the circumstances that we're under right now, wasn't any time for that. So I give good credit to Honorable Jason Hill for making that call. Which goes to another point. Anything you want to add, Brother Tony?
1: Yes. You touched on it briefly, and I think it needs to be clearly explained. The Progressive Labour Party, before we became a political entity, was started off as a movement. So our origins is much different from other political parties historically that have taken place in Bermuda. As a movement, we also have a collective responsibility for the advancement of our race. And what we're seeing today is an attack on the Progressive Labour Party movement, attacking our core principles, our core supporters, and our leadership. One must ask herself, those who wish to lead the Progressive Labour Party, are they actually a part of the movement? Do they actually embody the movement principles? For instance, the Progressive Labour Party is not something that should be put on the side. This leadership contest that we find our country embodied in reminds us to say that we are bigger than anything. And what I mean by that, the Progressive Labour Party is not about an individual. It's not about two persons running for leadership. It's about the advancement of our people. So when you listen to either candidate, really ask yourself, who embodies the movement? Who is really the person that is showing us this is above them, to end it for the right reasons? That's what a movement means. A movement ain't a person that's saying I'm in it for myself. It's for the collective advancement of everyone. That's what separates a movement from just running in your organizations that people are self-serving. I think, Brother Chris, I think those are the things that we're trying to hammer home today. This is bigger than any individual of the Progressive Labour Party. The sanctity, the legitimacy of our organization is under attack from persons unknown and persons known, many of which don't embody those values, which we're going to talk on and, I would say, enlighten people, especially those who are not politically involved as much as we are, to really educate them on who we are, what we stand for, what are our core principles, and how our organization is designed. We're going to touch on principal central committee, because we've seen a lot of things been spread in the media that are false, lies, and just blatant untruthful. So allow us to share with you the truth. As anyone will tell you, the truth shall set you free. So I think we need to just get on with it and do the dance.
0: Yeah, and to that point, one of the things we're going to touch on today is the weaponization of social media, in a sense to say, social media has its pluses and its minuses. Years ago, you had to pay $2 a minute to call your girl in for it. Now you can do it for free, call your kids, video everything, right? You used to have to write letters, put an email, and hope that it reached. Now you just email somebody else on WhatsApp and get it right away. So there's plenty of advantages. You can watch an unlimited amount of movies. Whatever, the social media has its pluses. However, in this context, in the last few months, what we've seen is the weaponization of WhatsApp, the weaponization of Facebook, the weaponization of a certain media site. We're not going to call it any answer, but people could pick their brains out of, right? And where people just anonymously send all these messages and quote-unquote anonymous posters are sending messages to this online site. You must know who sent it to you, either by email or by WhatsApp, so you know who sent it to you. And they have created a narrative that is a sprinkle of truth, but a large portion of falseness. And what has happened is people have suddenly, sooner or later, started to believe the falseness. But we'll talk on that later, but this is why this show is here, because this is an anonymous voice. My co-host is an anonymous voice. Whatever we say, we could back up. We could present, what's the term they say, show me the evidence?
1: We got the receipts
0: for everything we say. So, you know, this is one of the important things of trust and having trusted voices. You might not like us,

0: senior Kirk Division people that couldn't get with the division. You had Belco, was holding full force. ESCU, I'm very proud to see them. You had BPSU out there. You had BIU. And there were some other divisions. Forgive me if I may not have called your name. The OBA was there. They've also, the last 4 years, and there were Union Squares. So, they were there, right? They come here every year. Michael Faye came up and said, hey, I'm not a joke for you. I said, what happened? Did you win the PLP too? He said, no. I was catching a boat coming to Labor Day thing, and Bolts of Lightning came on. He says, well, man, imagine you had one. Bolts of Lightning came to go shattering labor and immigration, economy and labor, middle school, they make you Labor Day thing. But the point I'm getting at, people, is that no matter if you work in an office, you work for government, work at Belco, work on a construction site, it's all labor. You may use more head work than hand work at times, but it's all labor. So we have to celebrate labor, not just on Labor Day, but every day. Because if we didn't have intellectual or physical labor going on in this country, the country would just come to a dead, literally dead, because you nurses and take care of your dead, right? And then on Friday, 2 days ago, we had BIU had the annual banquet, which was sold out, and the 200 old persons at Hamilton Princess, and the keynote speaker was Honorable Shine Moses Barrow, coming in at Shine, who is the former deputy, former opposition leader in Belize, so he's made a transition from music into politics or leadership. So that was Labor Day, but as I said, I want to just thank the BIU for putting on that event, especially Sister Renee and Sister Crochet. They did something special for Brother Chris, Brother President Chris. They surprised him with, a lifetime award. And he announced that he's going to step down. So again, we're seeing the pathway for the next generation of leadership. But be that as it may, last week was also a bad week for Bermuda, when two hard-working leaders, two upstanding leaders, two family-oriented, community-oriented people will literally give the shirt off the back to whoever needs it, were dragged to court once again. I won't get into the details of the court case, because nobody's going to try to sue me. But the point is that to watch two ladies who I've known most of my adult life be dragged to court for something that they haven't did anything wrong, and be humiliated, the name being spread maliciously in public, right? They're now liable for all these costs. Not talking about $10 fine, like your parking fine, talking six-figure fines. And on top of that, now being, if something happens, they're now being threatened with penal notice. So those who, those who have Google, which is actually where I know, you Google the word penal notice. So I say all that to say, what is leadership? Is leadership, in your opinion, Tulani taking women to court for something?
1: Of course not. True leadership is building things with different groups of people, with some have shared values and opposing views, and bringing them together for common cause and common interest. That's what true leadership looks like. These two ladies who are being attacked right now are our family. They put in their time with the Progressive Labor Party, actually longer than I've been alive. They've given their shirts off their back to so many people over decades, and to now be threatened with legal action to be imprisoned. Like my peers, I think if we got too deep into it, I might be sued, but I'm not afraid to be sued. I've been threatened with imprisonment for carrying out their duties as party officers of the Progressive Labor Party. Imprisonment for adhering to the values and principles that our forefathers who created the Progressive Labor Party put in place. I think people really need to understand

0: saying that. This has never happened in the history of our organization. For our own members, or proposed members, or anyone has thought to threaten to take any member of the Progressive Labor Party to the highest court in our country, which I remind you is controlled by government house. Now, we all know how our political organization feels about government house. Like, think about that. Persons who would like to lead the Progressive Labor Party are trying to get the courts and government house to decide who should be our leader. That's as simple as it is. You take the fluff out of it. They're trying to force us to take away our democratic right for us to pick who should be our leaders. That's what it comes down to. We can get directly into it, because like some of us who are politically astute, we recognize many persons who are unaware of how things work as it relates to the Progressive Labor Party. So allow us to educate the listeners of Bermuda on what's really happening, to dispel the myths and half-truths, and show you the receipts. When we talk about the Progressive Labor Party, outside of the annual delegates conference, the supreme governing organ of the Progressive Labor Party is called Central Committee. Central Committee is due to be constitutionalized to carry out all the functions of ensuring the Progressive Labor Party meets its mandate, day in and day out. During Central Committee, you have what we call Central Committee reps who are appointed from every constituency throughout our country. Each constituency gets one member to be a part of Central Committee. And in Central Committee, those members can vote. If something is presented to them by another member of Central Committee, or how they feel the direction of our organization should go. That is the democratic right. That is in our Constitution. That has been our history from inception. Unlike some people that will talk in the media and talk about the Central Committee, can't do this, can't do that, but our Constitution is very clear on where power sits, where power lies, and in our organization, the power lies with the people. Not one man, not one woman, it's the people. The majority votes, the majority votes, the majority rules. That is true democracy at its core. Then we look across our country. Can you say that happens in any other organization? Can you really look at any company that operates like that? But the Progressive Labor Party operates like that. The Progressive Labor Party adheres to democratic principles day in and day out. Outside of that, we had a meeting recently that I was not allowed to go to because I'm not a Central Committee representative. Any news, you saw people spreading half-truths.
1: Certain news.
0: Thank you. That persons were not allowed into that meeting. That meeting was a closed meeting for Central Committee representatives only. So if you was in that meeting, you had to be a Central Committee rep. That means you were appointed by your branch constituency to represent them in that meeting. And that would have happened before that meeting. That would have happened a year ago, before this election was even taking place. Why does that matter? Ask yourself this. As me as a member of the Progressive Labor Party, if I was served an email and they told me, hey, we're having a meeting tonight for Central Committee reps, early, I dutifully know it's not a meeting I could attend. But we definitely told the media persons who are not Central Committee
1: certain
0: reps.
1: Certain media.
0: Well, I call it fake news network, presented themselves outside of Alaska Hall and tried to give the impression that they were barred from coming in. But the rules are clear, the rules are for all, including myself. How is that happening? Why do some in our community feel that they're above the rules, they're above the law, but then turn around and try to use the law as a weapon to change the course of our organization?
1: All right. We'll get into that. We'll talk about some of the things at CCB. We talked about that briefly last week, but we'll elaborate a little bit more after we get our first station identification there.
0: Before we break the news.
2: Dear PLP members, this is Jason Hill. Today I want to speak to you from the heart at this important moment for our party. We have to remember something fundamental. No one is bigger than the program. No one is bigger than the Progressive Labour Party. The PLP is bigger than any individual, bigger than any leadership contest, and bigger than any one personality. Our purpose must always come before our personalities. I stood up to be judged by the members of the PLP because I believe that members should have the opportunity to decide who they believe is best prepared to lead our body. I have put myself forward, my record, my ideas, and my vision, and I am prepared to accept the decision of the membership. But what concerns me deeply is the division that has developed within our body. There are serious concerns being raised about a widespread membership campaign designed to influence or manipulate the internal vote. Whether people agree on those concerns or not, the reality is that is the situation that has created distrust, division, and uncertainty within a party that desperately needs unity. We cannot allow our leadership contest to destroy the very movement we are seeking to lead. We have to step back and ask ourselves, what are we fighting for? Who are we fighting for? And what happens to the PLP when this contest is over? Because after the election, we will still have working people to fight for. We will still have families struggling with the cost of living. We will still have young Bermudians looking for opportunity. We will still have seniors who deserve dignity. We will still have communities that need help. That is our purpose. So I'm calling on all sides, regardless of where you stand, to put the PLP first. For purpose over personalities, put the movement over ourselves, put unity over division. And I believe it's time for parties to get around the table and find a way forward. We need to get out of the courts and back to the table. We cannot build a stronger PLP by tearing each other apart. No individual is bigger than the PLP. No personality is bigger than the program. And no leadership contest should ever be bigger than the movement itself. Let's choose unity. Let's choose purpose. And let's choose the future that the Progressive Labour Party deserves.
1: Yes, and you heard from himself, Honorable Jason Neal, has put out a message that will be circulated one way or the other, calling for unity over division, because quite frankly, this is a powerful mandate for me personally, a powerful mandate of the U.S. government. This is currently the most perilous times that I'm seeing the PLP in. And when I say the PLP is an organization, is a family, but the PLP by extension represents the majority of Bermuda, right? So when the OVA was in, they constantly attacked the people of Bermuda, the PLP, the unions, and other social agencies had to stand up. Right now the PLP is under attack internally and externally, and they have to stand up. We're not going to stand up fighting somebody, we're not going to stand up shouting no loud words, abusive words, or whatever. We are going to stand up by bringing the facts to the table, and if the people who have discernment, you can either believe something that somebody refuses to put their name in it to, or you can believe those of us, because not just myself, not just Ronnie, others are going to be guests on the show, that are going to come and present the facts. This is going to be the people's court, for lack of a better term. Over to you, Ronnie.
0: Thank you, my brother. Facts over lies. I think that's one of the Achilles heels of our people in the last 20 years, through the advancements of social media and mass messaging platforms. You've seen how things have spread to greater fact to disarm and disinform our people. I think one of the things that we see as a current political party is how will we combat that? Can we do battle with our messaging? Yes. Will we do battle with our messaging? Of course. But the messaging doesn't really stop the negativity. We need our people to get involved. As Brother Chris said, as Brother Jason said, it's all about unity. We have to start to go back to our core roots of our organization and really embody the movement. That means everyone that's listening today. I'll say 80% of the people that's listening today are politically involved, are politically motivated. But then you got 20% who are learning about the Progressive Labor Party and politics for the first time. This is a chance for the listeners to say, you know what, we've got to go out and start to each one teach one, like we talked about last time. Bring younger people, bring new members into the party, and educate them on the history of our party, the purpose of our party, the future of our party, which is every single person that's listening today. And that way, I think these type of threats will not be able to materialize themselves in the future. Because we've seen a disconnect with people. I can say after the last year, people stopped me on the street, people calling me and asking me a lot of questions. Hey, I didn't know this. I didn't really understand how this worked. I didn't know the Progressive Labor Party operated like this and that. And it gave me a good platform to actually share what I've learned over the last 2 decades of being a member of the Progressive Labor Party, working inside the Progressive Labor Party, working on behalf of the Progressive Labor Party. Anyone that knows me knows there's 2 things I will talk about, entrepreneurship and politics. That's it.
1: You can talk about coverage.
0: But only when it comes to you, because you like sweating me, giving me headaches for just enjoying the family.
1: Okay.
0: But never me, he told me today is a Somerset man, so today is my birthday. He made my day. He doesn't know when he said that to me. I was mad I met my friends recorded.
1: There you go.
0: But that's the basis of it, right? This is allowing us the opportunity. Brother Glenn, Magic, 102.7 FM, and all the team members that are here, helping us put the show together and working on the show, all part of that regeneration and renaissance of our political organization. We need to teach the new generation what it means. We need to help the current generation to understand what they've been fighting for and not lose sight of them. You have Brother Shine, who came to the BLU banquet, like you said. Any of us who grew up in the 90s knew that he was, at the time, coined as a gangster rapper. He went to jail. He got deported from the United States, and he changed his life around. That's actually very inspiring, that someone could go through this life-changing event and come back a better man, and to, dare I say, not to be given the opportunity to speak at one of the most prestigious labor movement events, which is the BLU Union's annual Labor Day banquet. So don't think that what we're going to do right now is the end of our story. We're going to ensure there's going to be a blip in our history. But the history we need to write down for, brother, is how do we re-engage with our people? How are we going to teach people today what does unity look like for the next 70 years?
1: Well, let me just recap a little bit about the CC. This is about 1996. Myself and my cousin, we had a studio in the basement of Alaska Hall. And the PLP was gearing up for the general election. So they essentially gave us, for lack of a better term, notice to quit, right? We're late. So I went to all my cousins. I say, this is unfair. Like, this is, well, if it's unfair, you need to come to CC and state your case. And this is my, back in 96, right? We were in the government at the time. This Freddie Wade had just passed the wall prior to that. So CC, which is normally on a Monday night, you come there, and the church, at the CC, there will be the leader of the party, or the deputy leader if the leader is not there, the chair of the party, deputy chair, and the executive CC reps. So everyone, this was pretty internet-y, so I had to write everything out on hand, right? So I go up there and said to, at the time, was the deputy party leader, she was a premier at the time, Dean Jonathan, well, now she's Dean Jonathan Smith, but at that time, just Jonathan Smith, Honorable Jonathan Smith. I, you know, they went through all what's on the agenda item, I just sit there wait till they got the A or B. And so, I'll never forget. So I get up there, I'm like, you know, I'm standing in front of the leader of the PLP. The deputy leader was Eugene Cox at the time. And all these, in our younger years, you say, all these big people, right? So I read out, you know, why are you kicking us off? Because we're black youths, we're trying to just make music and put on events and so on and so forth. They heard us out and they gave us a slight reprieve. So then Dan Jonathan said, passed a message, says, oh, so you all make music and you do a lot of audio work? And I said, yeah. He says, tell you what, you can get a slight reprieve, but your rent's going to be that you're going to help us make commercials during the campaign for 1998. So I looked at it like, that seems like a fair deal. You want to make commercials and I get to stay here? Okay, cool. So I say all that to say is that as a non-active member at that time, I got a chance to talk to the party leader and the party officials. As I was saying in my term back then, big people thing, and present my case, and they, in their infinite wisdom, found a compromise. So you fast forward 30 years, we are, exactly 30 years, 2026, where we are. You have CC Raps. CC Raps aren't some elite people. These are the ordinary people of Bermuda who have volunteered to work in branches. And someone says, listen, you're going to be the CC rep. That means every other Monday, you're going to be on the last hole representing this branch, representing the thoughts, the feelings of this parish, not this parish, but this area. As we all know, Bermuda is geographically, socially, and economically diverse. So the concerns of somebody in Pembroke is not going to be the concerns of somebody in Southampton. It's a different thing. So people bring their concerns. So when people hear this word CC rep, it isn't some bunch of leaders sitting there. These are ordinary people that have given the heart and soul to the PLP for at least committed for that year to be a CC rep. So when you see in the media somebody saying, well, so-and-so was prevented from coming into a CC meeting. Well, if you're not a CC rep, you can't come. I was a campaigning chair up until last year. I couldn't attend a CC meeting if it was a place just for CC members. I can't attend. I've been PLP since the day I was born. I can't attend a cabinet meeting if I'm not a cabinet minister. I can't attend some C-35 branch meeting unless I'm a member. And this is where the hypocrisy is, right? The hypocrisy is that the Constitution is clear. Who can attend CC meetings? Who could attend clear CC meetings? So then you see in FNN, right? Somebody saying, well, persons were blocked from entering the CC meeting and it's so unfair. No, you can't go in there. No one can go in there. They are discussing the very same legal matters that some people brought to the party, brought the party into. So it has to be closed. So, again, this is where we're going to transition into, I just got a note. Hi, CC was weekly in 1996. Okay. Thank you for that historic note. This is where we're transitioning into. We have a problem, an internal problem in the PLP, right? We're not supposed to talk about internal business, but let's talk about this thing. How is it you have a meeting, starts at 8, finishes at 10, and by the time you reach Somerset, the details or twisted details of that meeting are now on a certain online publication? That means somebody either in the meeting was been taxing the person about details of the meeting. And the way it's laid out, is valve structure. They always like look like ANI structure, right? And you read in this stuff, and you're saying, first of all, that's not even what happened in the meeting. Well, that's not all what happened in the meeting. But that or not, that's what happened in the meeting. It should not be in the media. That's one of the, I don't want to say oaths, but one of the understandings of being a PLP member is you do not go to the media with PLP business. And this is where, for the last 6 months, we're seeing a certain publication, we're seeing Facebook, we're seeing all WhatsApp messages being weaponized to put out this narrative about PLP, the party, attacking the party, attacking officers of the party, attacking certain MPs of the party. And then it's always this disclaimer that, well, this is from an anonymous source. Nobody can WhatsApp you anonymously with all that detail.
0: Yes, family, we've always had traitors, infiltrators. Jesus is in our organization. We all know that. The Progressive Labor Party is like any other organization in this country, or like any other family. You look at your own family. We all have family members we know we can't trust with our secrets. We have family members we know we really can't even invite them to Christmas dinner, because we know they might leave with the Christmas tree and gifts under it. But nevertheless, they see our family. We try our best to ensure that everyone is treated fairly, as per the Constitution dictates. And our organization is run as per the Constitution. When we go to CC, I remember when I was the Secretary General, we put in place that every meeting people had to leave their feelings out, they had to give the documents back, because we knew, if we didn't, that it would be in the Royal Gazette before we left Alaska. You remember those days, we'd be in Alaska, the Royal Gazette reaching out to us, asking for an interview or something that we just discussed on the floor. Now ask yourself this, what is the agenda to do those things? Who does it benefit from those things taking place? It doesn't benefit us. It don't benefit our people. So one must ask yourself, what's really going on? I have a good joke with that, right? And I'm a little sarcastic, anyone who knows that, right?
1: No, not you.
0: You know, you need jokes going down? Because we got the receipts. And I think that's one of the reasons why this conversation we're having and what we had previously last week just hit so many people, because they know we got receipts. They know you and I are in the community. They know you and I are 100% grassroots. We got receipts. I know you look good in a suit. I'm seeing a few suits recently because you're MP, so you got to do that.
1: Yeah.
0: Right? But the reality is, we got receipts. We're there everywhere in every part of our country. Well, listen, you need to ask yourself this. When you look at other people proposing to lead you, to be for you, have you ever seen them in your community? Before they're coming to ask for you to follow their path. And if you really look at it, you don't really hear nothing of substance. You hear talking points. A lot of image-based talking points. But you don't see nothing substantive, no substance, of what they intend to do, or what they think should be done to improve the livelihoods of our people. You don't build a country by being the loudest person in the room. You build it by putting something in people's hands. Look at what's actually in people's hands. I can speak to so many things Brother Jason has done. Right? From you to about 400 years without a minimum wage. 400 years. He made it happen. When we look at that, who benefits from that? Our people. Employers for far too long have allowed themselves for profits of people. Brother Jason took this initiative and said, well, we're going to create a starting point. So no one's going to be given anything less than something that's fair. Remember I said that's a starting point. People went from getting paid $7 an hour to tripling that. That's the starting point. That's the floor. It's just people, real dollars and cents. Right? Building together. That's made literally. That's right in front of you. It isn't just a slogan for us. It isn't just a slogan for Brother Jason. This is what it's meant to show a career building towards. Being one of the youngest union leaders in our country's history, as we said before, someone that is actively telling people on the campaign trail, let's work together. Let's fix these problems. He's not over degrading anyone. He's not under turning anyone down. He's not challenging the party on its position. Do I say not? He's not, unless I'm wrong, he's not threatening any legal action for anyone, is he?
1: Definitely not the PLP.
0: Right? So when we look at these, the two kinds of leadership, one asks what the community needs, the other asks what the community can do for them. I can imagine how some people listening to this right now must feel when they hear that one. One is asking, how can they serve? The other is saying, how can you serve me? That's pretty much the whole reason to take our party off support. That's on a bendy party to serve their interests. We have a fair democratic process. You put your head in the ring. You talk directly to the people. You pitch your vision. You show who you are. And allow the members to vote democratically who they feel should be the best person to lead our party and our country forward. Right? I think we need to really push on that, brother.
1: Yeah, I would revert to that. I just want to close off about the weaponization of social media. And then we could transition a little bit after station identification. Here's the thing, right? There's a thing called a track record. Brother Glenn lately spoke on Friday about track records. Judge people by their track record. Because when you come for an interview,
0: right?
1: When you come for an interview, people say present your CV, and you have to have a track record,
0: right?
1: Present your track record. Your track record speaks to who you are, what you're doing. Right. So if people take their mind back to the track record of the last 6 months in that certain publication, there's been 3 weekly. Right? They might have skipped 1 week or the other, but there's been weekly negative stories directly attacking one candidate, directly in what's called in parliament. Impugning improper motives about a certain candidate, questioning whether their personal life, questioning their integrity when it comes to the ministry. Never, there's never been any question about the ministry up to now. There's never been a question about their personal life up to now. And then, by extension, any persons who are involved with that person are being attacked. Somebody from up your way, somebody, another person's gave the heart and soul, not just to PRP, but to some super behavior, yeah? To some super community at large, Brother Graham Moore. A gentle giant twice attacked in that publication with slanderous accusations about them, anonymous notes about them, accusing them of stealing money. Right, dragging his name through the mud in the court of public opinion. So I say all that to say, we fast forward to now. This same publication is fed on a daily basis, a weekly basis, a bunch of lies. Let me call it for what it is, because it's an anonymous person, so they can't sue me. Right? A bunch of lies are being fed to this publication. And the publication just copies and pastes, because I know it's not them writing it themselves. They copy and paste what I was being sent to them via WhatsApp or email and put it out there on Facebook. And people just, not everyone, but many people look at that as the gospel truth. Right? It's like me saying, making an accusation about you, not even asking if it's true, and then saying, after I put it out there, say, oh, I sent Delaney the questions to see if this is true, if he has any response to this. But for now, let me just muddy up his name. So I ask people, the people of Bermuda, right? If one day it's Graham, next day it's Jason, now it's Sister Thorne, Sister Pat. If you stand in the way of these people that want power, what's to stop them from taking a WhatsApp message and putting their name and sending it to this publication? Right? My name's Bender. I'm sure it's going to be there in the next couple of weeks. But my point is to say this, sir. That's the type of environment in which we're living. When we talk about integrity, how are you preaching integrity? When people working on your behalf are doing things that are destroying people's names, right? I saw this that came out last week where there's a plea for no negativity in this campaign and those representing me not to do this, that, and that. But then on Monday, that's on Monday. But then on Tuesday, right here we are, right there in the same publication, a bunch of negativity. A bunch of untruths. A bunch of stage photo ops. So you can't tell me you didn't know who took the picture. They were right there, like two feet away from you. You knew who took the picture. This isn't some anonymous person. This is all planned out. This is all, as a word you want to say, simplistically speaking, propaganda. So, as of this court case, I'm not sitting there saying, okay, kumbaya, there ain't no more kumbaya. Because no one can ever say that in that publication that there's been any negativity towards that candidate from Jason Hill or anyone concerned with Jason Hill. So ask yourself, back to our track record. What is the track record of that publication when it comes to telling the truth, the whole truth, and nothing but the truth, versus slandering people associated, slandering Jason Hayward, and slandering people associated with Jason Hayward? That's the environment in which we're living in. That's one of the reasons we have this show, because no one can say Chris Famous or Talani Bofa is afraid to tell the truth.
3: Facts.
1: Afraid to sign on the end to the receipts. So, we'll go into our next break. And then we'll come back and make a transition, a positive transition, and talk about unity over division.
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0: This is Bruce Sullivan. Today I want to speak to you from the heart at this important moment for our body. We have to remember something fundamental. No one is bigger than the program. No one is bigger than the Progressive Labour Party. The PLP is bigger than any individual, bigger than any race or context, and bigger than any one personality. Our purpose must always come before our personalities. I stood up to be judged by the members of the PLP because I believe that members should have the opportunity to decide who they believe is best preferred to lead our party. I have put myself forward, my record, my ideas, and my vision, and I am prepared to accept the decision of the membership. But what concerns me deeply is the division that has developed within our party. There are serious concerns being raised about a widespread membership campaign designed to influence or manipulate the internal vote. Whether people agree on those concerns or not, the reality is that is the situation that has created distrust, division, and uncertainty within a party that desperately needs unity. We cannot allow our leadership contest to destroy the very movement we are seeking to lead. We have to step back and ask ourselves, what are we fighting for? Who are we fighting for, and what happens to the PLP when this contest is over? Because after the election, we will still have working people to fight for. We will still have families struggling with the cost of living. We will still have young Bermudians looking for opportunity. We will still have seniors who deserve dignity. We will still have communities that need help. That is our purpose. So I'm calling on all sides, regardless of where you stand, to put the PLP first. Put purpose over personalities, put the movement over ourselves, put unity over division. And I believe it's time for parties to get around the table and find a way forward. We need to get out of the courts and back to the table. We cannot build a stronger PLP by tearing each other apart. No individual is bigger than the PLP. No personality is bigger than the program. And no leadership contest should ever be bigger than the movement itself. Let's choose unity, let's choose purpose, and let's choose the future that the Progressive Labour Party deserves.
1: And we're listening to Building Together with Chris Famous, myself, and my co-host, of course, Ibria Jelani Beaufort. And we are speaking on the principles of leadership, the history of the Progressive Labour Party, past and present, and where we are, where we need to go. I just want to reiterate again our undying support for Party Chair Joanna Dawn Simmons and Ms. Pat Peterson. And I do want to say to them, we protect the Queens, we do not attack the Queens. Because, like many organizations in Bermuda, the reality is the women are actually the ones that are the backbone of those organizations, whether they be the churches, political parties, both sides of the fence. Men may be the ones who get elected, but it's the women who actually run those organizations, run those branches, put together fundraisers, tea parties, whatever it may be. And someone sent me a message the other day and said one of the most attacked persons in the PLP is the PLP woman. So we have to step up as men and protect our PLP women, which is essentially protecting our family. Transition is like, you know, please know that's put up this point note that no one is bigger than the PLP. People sometimes have this, I'm going to use the word, narcissistic view of themselves, that the PLP or whatever organization they are there, as you would say, Jelani, are there to serve them versus them serving the organization and allowing the organization to serve the people. They got a twisted. And you look at Trump, he's using the government, the position of President of the United States, to serve his family. They did an audit where this guy's made a few billion dollars since he's become president. Just so the power of being the president. People got deals with his son-in-law, whoever. The family has gotten rich. So, let's talk about no one being bigger than the PRP, Delon.
2: Brother Chris said, no one's bigger than the PLP. It's not just a mantra, it's a way of life. When you look at our political organization, the Progressive Labor Party, and you draw a parallel towards your family, when you go to Christmas dinner, we all got those family members who try to come in and say, you know, Christmas is their day, not our day, right? And if you had a grandma like I had growing up, grandma was always able to tell us, this is family. And there's been with family members who felt that way. They was kind of giving you seats outside the house. They wasn't allowed to sit inside and eat dinner with the rest of us until they was, you know, came inside with bad energy, using a euphemism of today. When we look at ourselves, we need to say, hey guys, why do we feel this is where we're at today? I think we're growing up in a time and the world's in a selfish state where everyone's looking at themselves. You look at social media, everything's based on image, instant gratification, no real substance. Then I look back at our people and I say, okay, why was in such a position today versus 40 years ago? How are we working together? What does that look like? No one's bigger than the organization. No one's bigger than the family. Sure, prosperity for everyone, not prosperity for a few, or some may say a chosen few. No one's bigger than the collective responsibility of all of us. No one's bigger than all of us eating together, eating at the same table, same time. Not Brother Chris, because you're a St. George supporter.
1: Not so you say that loud, what you said earlier about some people WhatsApping.
2: Yeah, I'm sorry. Brother Chris is still a die-off St. George supporter, but he shares solidarity with me today because we're both wearing the same colors today. It's not red and blue, it's black. So when we walked in today, people looked at us like we was part of the mafia or something, right? Because we chose for the same colors.
1: No matter what clothes I got on, I was black every day, bro.
2: Right, but we just got to be real with each other, right? No one's bigger than our institution. No one's bigger than our movement. No one's bigger than the collective responsibility for the advancement of our race. I don't care what your ambitions are. We don't care about your titles, what you've achieved in your personal capacity as a human being on this planet. What we care about is how are you going to use your talents to enhance the lives of everyone that's around you, everyone that's in our organization, and everyone that's in our community. That's true leadership. And if all you can tell me, what you can share about our community, is points about your personal exploits, then I say it's very concerning. Does one change the stripes overnight? I could say Brother Chris sitting next to me has been a beacon of collectivism, a beacon of unity, just by the way he lives his life. When I came into the party as a younger member, he was the only person that would talk to me, show me the ropes, teach me things, invited me to his house, sat down and broke bread with me because he saw I didn't know what was going on. He understood that. If he was selfish, he just would have said, let this little boy go ahead and do what he's doing and let him crash and burn. He knew not going to do that. He stepped on and told me. That's because he believes in everything he does is bigger than himself. So that's a person that's living with a mission, living with a purpose. I have a saying, if you don't have a purpose, you don't have value. Everything in life has to have value. And if it has no value, that means it has no purpose. I don't understand why this is even a conversation today. But I understand that for some of us who are in the trenches day in and day out, it's easy for us to think everyone sees the world how we see it. But when we lift our heads up and see what's happening in our communities, and you take time to engage with people and see where they spend their time and their energy, you get to see it's a system and a society built over individualism right now. Where people are not being conditioned and trained and taught to believe, to have a mission, to believe in something bigger than themselves. And that's one of the issues the Progressive Labor Party and other organizations are facing today. We have a society built on selfishness and greed, not collective prosperity, which is the antithesis of what we stand for. So if anyone wants to lead us, share with us, they must have the ethos of we're doing this for the advancement of everyone. One other organization that says come into the room, and if you've got, you know, advanced degrees, you sit to the front, and if you didn't go to school, you've got to sit at the back. One vote, one person, one voice.
1: So let's look at this. There were early 1900s, two persons in particular. There was a person by the name of Dr. W.E. Du Bois, and then there was the Honorable, Right Honorable Marcus Mosiah Garvey. The W.E. Du Bois mentality was that there was a thing called the eternity tent. In other words, of the back then, the word was Negro race. That's what we were referred to back then, Negroes. That 10% of them are smart, and 10% of them should be the ones setting the pace for the other 90%. Marcus Mosiah Garvey's philosophy was of the united race, you can accomplish what you will. Collectivism. He started Black Star Alliance, started a number of things in America. The UNIA was spread throughout the Caribbean and spread through Africa. If you look at many African flags, many Caribbean flags, they post-independence, they were inspired by the works of Marcus Mosiah Garvey. Because at the end of the day, people are not going to be inspired by you telling them, well, these small set of people are smarter than you, and these small set of people should be the ones that be your leaders. These people hang out in a cool kids club, so you should be the ones looking to them. Or, we're going to build this thing together. That's the whole essence of this show, is building together. That's the whole essence of the campaign. All of us building together. So when you look at the life of Marcus Mosiah Garvey, and you look at the life of W.E. Du Bois, which one's track record has proven to be empowering the masses? There's only one. Philosophy. So when the PLP was formed in 1963, prior to that, in the garage, it was a philosophy of working together, building together. Those gentlemen could never have envisioned the PLP winning 30 out of 36 seats when they were just struggling just to put a party together. But through the decades of working together, having all in family arguments, break up, we have shown Bermuda that when we work together, we are politically unstoppable. So I say that in the sense that when I see the propaganda that's being put in this online publication, you're saying to yourself, you're attacking an individual, you're attacking a campaign, now you're attacking the party itself. How does this serve the party in the next election? How does this inspire young people to say, hey, I want to join the PLP on my merit and be part of the PLP? How does this inspire somebody who has been politically apathetic, meaning they don't care about politics, to say, I want to join the PLP? When I see what this manufactured war between two sides, it does not help the party. It only helps a small percent that wish to gain power. That's the W.E. Du Bois 10% mentality, and is not actually talented because by fracturing the party is a dumb move. It's not smart.
2: Can I jump in on there? I think you hit some very powerful points. and for the listeners who are not familiar with W.D. Du Bois and obviously Marcus Garvey, they were two of the most prominent world leaders of the Black Power Struggle movement in the United States as well as in the Caribbean during their day. W.D. Du Bois is a talented 10% perspective, which he wrote books on, felt that the talented 10% of the black race could actually negotiate with white America to actually fight for, on behalf of us as a people, to get better treatment. Now, which is interesting is that they never talked about economic prosperity, building together. They just felt that the most talented and prosperous of the black race should be the ones to work and have control of the black race. Marcus Garvey was preaching unity, economic empowerment, going back to Africa, going back to the homeland, to the motherland, and rebuilding our nations. Two diametrically different views. One was prosecuted for his beliefs, Marcus Garvey, expelled from the United States, deported. The other was put on a pedestal to be celebrated. And those persons who call it the talented 10% end up becoming leaders in corporate America, in white-owned corporations. And they became the gatekeepers, for better choice of words. But one of the things in that movement, they never talked about uniting the people, having the people working together for common interests and common cause. Marcus Garvey was the father of the Pan-Africanist movement, which is still alive today. With Roosevelt Braun, was one of the forefathers of one of the celebrated PLP members. We have to ask ourselves, is it a class divide in Bermuda? Yes, the black race at times it is, but the founders of the Progressive Labor Party came from all walks of life. They came from masons, carpenters, lawyers, and doctors, and they worked together. They didn't sit there and say, because I'm a lawyer, Dr. Cairn said, I'm a doctor, we're not going to work with my brother down the street, he's a stonemason. They came together and said, all our boats need to

0: is another, execution is where it lies. When you look next to your brother, you got to look at him and say he is a brother. Some persons in our community wish to lead our organization, are trying to destroy our organization through legal means. But on the same side, they will talk about the youth that's fighting in the street today and say, hey, these guys are killing each other, fighting each other. But they're actually doing it the same way. They're just doing it through the courts, trying to destroy each other, pull each other down. But then they hope one day to lead and say, well, now we're going to build things better. We're going to work together because now we've been given a chance. It's like someone dropping a bomb on your house and saying, now that the bomb's hit, I think we could go and have dinner tonight. The house is destroyed already. There's no house to eat dinner in. So one must ask yourself, who benefits from all this?
1: Well, that's the thing, right? The thing about when I went to high school, one of my favorite subjects was history. And I was able to read about French Revolution, English Revolution, American Revolution, Russian Revolution, Spanish Civil War, all these things. Not one very little inkling about Bermuda history, African history, Caribbean history. Shout out to my Barclay teacher, Miss Heather Whelan. She did a lot to educate people about history. So then I was able to start reading about African history, Caribbean history, and looking and saying, you look at the size of Africa, and you look at the size of Western Europe, and you say, how did this little small part of the world colonize all of Africa, South America, and the Caribbean? Because numerically, they didn't have the numbers. They didn't actually have the civilization before us. So how were they able to do this? And the question was only answered by one thing. Divide and conquer. They got able to India, or the subcontinent of India, and the tribes were, you know, different tribes over there. They have different castes and so on. And they divided those people up against each other. They went to Malaysia. They went to Burma. They went to Australia. It's the same pattern, colonization. You can only colonize people if you have strength in numbers or if you have an avenue of dividing and conquering the greater number. I cannot come up to Somerset and take on five guys all at once. I'm gonna pick them off one by one, or turn two against three. Pick off one, blame it on that side and the other side, and then the other two start squabbling, and next thing you know, I'm the boss of Somerset. My point to the people of Bermuda is what we're witnessing right now is divide and conquer. There's been some infiltration. Let's call it what it is, because I have receipts. There's been infiltration of the PLP. There's been infiltration of a certain campaign. That the tactics being used can never bring the PLP together. It can only serve to divide the PLP. When you have, I can't come up Somerset and come canvassing in C-35 or C-36 or C-33 behind a certain MP's back. I come up with the invite and you say, look, bro, I need your help to get some more contact information and reach out to my people. We have this thing called Anderson Blitz, right? It was very successful. That's how we have won the last three general elections, one of the best. But what we're seeing now, right? And again, I'm going to go back to work. I have the receipts, so no one can ever question me about this, sir. That we have seen people going behind MPs' backs, going into their areas, and signing up people that are not aligned with the PLP in order to increase numbers, in order to increase this. And it's caused nothing but division to the point where we are now. Those

0: Those who have done it know exactly what I'm talking about. And you cannot tell me any different. I have my receipts. I cannot fathom how you sit in a room with somebody on a Wednesday, smile in their face, and say, yes, brother, yes, sister. And the next day, you're going up in that constituency, stabbing them in your back. And you're going to say, well, it's just politics. It's not politics. It's another word. I can't say it on the radio before getting fined. And so, when you see these things happening, the seeds of division were sown early on. The seeds of division were sown by false stories being sent to this publication. The seeds of division were being sent, are being sown by putting out these anonymous WhatsApps. Right? The seeds of division is by the actions of persons within the PLP caucus going behind people's backs and doing these things in other people's constituencies and saying it's just politics. Right? So you go back to say, this goes back to when those ships from Europe arrived in Africa, arrived in India, arrived in America, arrived in Central America. How did Great Montezuma get conquered? There weren't enough conquistadors to do it. How did Shaka Zulu get conquered? There weren't enough British troops to do it. How did the great tribes in Australia get conquered? There weren't enough British people to do it. They sent convicts down there. They weren't smart people, they were convicts. So I say to the people of Bermuda, right? We are in, as Egyptian song play, we are in serious times. So people who put on this air of innocence, this air of integrity, don't you know that you've got people or people associated with you are doing these things, and you don't stand up and say, put a stop to it. You can put out a message on a Monday saying, don't put up no WhatsApps. People working on here, duh. But then on Tuesday, you got a false publication. Right? In prison for a false publication. I can't respect it.
1: Facts.
0: I can respect somebody wanting to be near. I don't want it. Any given MP could put their hand up and say, I want to run for leader. That's how you're going about it. That cannot be respected. When you're going to drag innocent women to court, threatening them with hundreds of thousands of dollars in fines, threatening them with imprisonment, I cannot. Me, Chris Famous, Pondor, can never respect that. Ever. That is no form of leadership.
1: I would like Bermuda to make up their own minds. So I'm not, and I will speak for my colleague, we're not here trying to tell you how to think. We're just going to put the facts to you. Like you said, the British and all the colonial powers didn't mean that our collaborators. You go to the history of the slave trade in Africa, there were collaborators to help these people achieve their goals. I'm not saying other people in the leadership ambitions are collaborators in those vile plots, but if it walks like a duck, looks like a duck. Why can't I say that? His brother Chris says we have receipts. And if anything was saying is wrong, we could go on a national debate, we could go on TV, we could debate it. I could stand by what I say. I'm in the community. I'm out there. I'm not walking around wearing a suit and tie and saying I'm better than anyone. I was born labor or die labor. I'm here for the advancement of all our people. For those who don't understand that, they might say, well, it's politics. They say it loosely. But politics in the Progressive Labor Party was the organization that was set up by our forefathers as a way for us to start to have a say in the direction of our country. But just because we're a political organization, don't think that we're the same type of political organization as the other side. Because this society was never created for us. This is just one of the tools we needed to create to push our agenda, to allow us to have a say in the way our lives work. So we can't do things other organizations could do. We're a family. When you look at your own family, and we could all say this, we have people we get along with and people we don't in our own families. We look at our communities, we see problems throughout our communities. The Progressive Labor Party, it's the same way, because that's where we're pulling our membership from, your family and our communities. How do we build a strong Progressive Labor Party? We need to strengthen our communities and strengthen our families. And true education is not just academics. It's knowledge of self, knowledge of your forefathers, and knowledge of where you need to go. So we'll take these opportunities to enlighten and serve our people that while we preach unity, it's not just a word. It's how you live your life. You have a choice to tear people down or build them up. That's a choice every human being has. I choose to build people up. Brother Chris chooses every day to build people up. When I came inside the Progressive Labor Party Secretary General when I was 33 years old, he was one of the first people. And he told me, quick, man, hey, I'm Thomas, and I'm going to go support all that. Matt took me on front, he had a tour with me, and invited me to his house. But it was cool, because he took the time to teach me. And I appreciate that. We'll work together on multiple elections, multiple campaigns. I watched this guy get selflessly to so many people. Not for days, not for weeks, not because of an election cycle, 365 days out of the year. Those are the leaders I stand with. When I look at one of the candidates right now, Brother Jason Hayward, since he's been in charge of his ministry, over 600 young people have gotten jobs on initiatives that come under his ministry. Over 100 kids, university students this year alone, got placed for job placements through his ministry's initiatives. Like, these are facts.
0: So we'll come back after a break and talk about some other things that the Honorable Jason Hayward and others have put in place to build our society.

0: Today, I want to speak to you from the heart at this important moment for our body. We have to remember something fundamental. No one is bigger than the program. No one is bigger than the progressive people body. The PLP is bigger than any individual, bigger than any leadership contest, and bigger than any one personality. Our purpose must always come before our personalities. I stood up to be judged by the members of the PLP because I believe that members should have the opportunity to decide who they believe is best prepared to lead our body. I have put myself forward, my record, my ideas, and my vision, and I am prepared to accept the decision of the membership. But what concerns me deeply is the division that has developed within our body. There are serious concerns being raised about a widespread membership campaign designed to influence or manipulate the internal vote. Whether people agree on those concerns or not, the reality is that is the situation that has created distrust, division, and uncertainty within a party that desperately needs unity. We cannot allow our leadership contest to destroy the very movement we are seeking to lead. We have to step back and ask ourselves, what are we fighting for? Who are we fighting for? And what happens to the PLP when this contest is over? Because after they're elected, we will still have working people to fight for. We will still have families struggling with the cost of living. We will still have young Bermudians looking for opportunity. We will still have seniors who deserve dignity. We will still have communities that need help. That is our purpose. So I'm calling on all sides, regardless of where you stand, to put the PLP first. Put purpose over personalities. Put the movement over ourselves. Put unity over the vision. And I believe it's time for parties to get around the table and find a way forward. We need to get out of the courts and back to the table. We cannot build a stronger PLP by tearing each other apart. No individual is bigger than the PLP. No personality is bigger than the program. And no leadership contest should ever be bigger than the movement itself. Let's choose unity. Let's choose purpose. And let's choose the future that the Progressive Labour Party deserves.
1: One of the things about music is that it tells a story more than a book or something else at the time. Back in the 70s, this is before you were born, right? Music was a different place where segregation was rife and it was accepted that black people were supposed to be less than and so on and so forth. Now, during the 60s, there was a thing called the Black Power Movement worldwide. But then along came reggae. Along came the voice of Peter Tosh, Bonnie Vail, Bob Marley, Burning Spirit, Gregory Isaacs, maybe he has a little later on, Dennis Brown. But it wasn't the music, it was the message. That's why we played two Bob Marley songs today, because one, we want you to have Sister Dawn and Sister Pat, you know, don't cry, we'll got you, we'll with you. You've been there for me all your life, we're just going to be there with you. And the song does not have to be nice. Now, the thing is that Bob Marley's philosophy was inspired by the works of Emperor Haile Selassie, first of Ethiopia, and the Honorable Marcus Mosiah Garvey. So if you listen to Bob Marley, you're listening to the words of either one of those men, or both of those men. Africa must unite. Africa isn't a continent, Africa is a people. Right? How good and pleasant it would be to see people dwell in unity. What we should point now in the PLP were people who normally settle off with each other, don't settle off with each other no more because people are taking sides. People are distrusting each other. The infiltration has caused division, distrust, ultimately the goal is to bring about destruction. Now, I'm just going to give a little stats because I'm not a cricket guy, I'm not a football guy, but I know politics. In 2012, the PLP lost the government by 14 votes. 4 votes down in C1 in St. George's and 10 votes up in C27. The OBA didn't win the election. The PLP lost the election. We had to, Jelani, Mark, Honorable Mark, Ian, and others and I, we had to rebuild together the PLP that exists right now. And then we rebuilt it step by step, brick by brick, knocking on doors, meeting people, taking the variable licks. We gained the trust of people to the point that when 2017 came, by that time we had won 2 by-elections in C13, the Honorable Dialo Rabin won a seat, and in C26, the Honorable Lavatore won a seat. Now, some of you may say they're strong losers, blah, blah, blah. But the point is to say we worked on those by-elections that prepared us for the general election, that prepared the people to trust us again to be the government. So 2017, we won 24 out of 36 seats. Then in 2020, we won 30 out of 36 seats. In 2025, we won 25 out of 36 seats. Some seats went back to the OBA by 20 votes surrender. But the point is, people voted consistently for us because they trusted us. And then the OBA and other acolytes look around politically and say, well, even in the West election in the last 3 years, they still ended up with 25 seats. How can we break these people apart? Because the OBA, as we see, is falling apart. But they had a leader 6 months ago, now it's left the OBA to become independent. So they're going from 11 to 10 in a seat that is no longer a safe seat for the OBA. So strategically speaking, the only way for the OBA or any other opposition party to defeat the PLP, they can't do it their own. They can only do it by infiltrating the PLP. They can only do it by having people that are, as I say, willing to accept others into the PLP for appeasement and to bolster numbers, but not seeing the long-term damage of what this can do to the party. Over to you, Tony.
2: Thank you, brother. I'd like to go back to 2012 because I think that was a pivotal time for us. When we lost government, I remember first Central Committee meeting. It was so somber. The party faithful were there. The dedicated were there. Sister Dawn and Sister Pat were there. Brother Jason started to come to all our meetings and offer support and offer solutions. Back then, it was unpopular to be a member of the Progressive Labor Party because we was not the government of the day. And when Brother Chris said rebuild, I think you need to understand what that means for you, though. We took the mantle to try to build back an organization that just suffered a huge election loss. Many of us had to go to meetings and to be told from our core supporters in the community, any business community, how bad that we had done and what led to this. And we had nothing to do with it. We wasn't in positions of authority or influence before then. But we still took up the mantle of solidarity to listen, to understand, and to rebuild. And rebuilding for us meant keeping the lights on, donating all the money that should have been to our own families to help that. Our deputy leader was instrumental in that, Honorable Zane De Silva, and many others who stood firm, who believed in solidarity, said, you know what, we're going to step up and help. And it was quite interesting when I look at a lot of the persons that are some of the loudest voices in the room right now who are trying to guide and misdirect our people in terms of who they think the leaders should be. None of those persons were in the room. Not one offered physical support, financial support, I know a lot of people that's listening right now that hit them to the core. And I can say that because as the Secretary General, my sister Pet, who's our current Secretary General, I was spending my own money to keep the lights on, to pay Alaska Hall's mortgage, my own money at 32 years old. For some of our esteemed members of the black community who are definitely at that point in their lives making a lot more than me, wouldn't even answer our calls, wouldn't even open their doors because it didn't benefit them. Those who are there, we know. But like Brother Chris, I keep receipts. I can back up everything I just said. So now we look at ourselves over 20 years, 18 years later, and they're saying people are trying to tell us they should be the ones to lead our people. Those are the ones who are saying, you should trust us to lead you. But let me ask you this. You're on a sinking ship. Are you going to trust the person that gives you a life jacket? Or are you going to trust the person that jumps in the water, in the boat, and leaves you there to drown? I don't know about you, Brother Chris. I'm a firm believer that I'm going to trust the people that's been there for me.
1: Well, I would say that. And then, now there's a thing called PTSD, post-traumatic
2: stress syndrome, right.
1: So I think back to those days that in 2013 going forward, right? And like you said, the coffers were burnt. We had many bills piling up that Mark Bean and Maynard Deal had to go and negotiate with creditors to keep our name out of the courts. But second of all, from the finances, it was the when you're putting out a call for people to come out and help raise funds. So few people coming out. I could speak of Tariq Sumner. He used to come out faithfully every time we had a fish fry to help cut up the wahoo, right? Wahoo will be cool, is it cutting up? We had fish fries, very successful fish fries. Made decent money to be able to pay the bills. But more importantly, it was the when you're doing the calls to get people to come out to assist with canvassing. Those few and far between, people were willing to walk up and down, knock on doors. And so we developed a small core group of canvassers that you know, have a rich constituency need canvassing. Okay, we're going to this place on a Saturday or Sunday, and we're knocking on doors, right? And you get to know a lot of people by knocking on doors. You get people to know you. You might not even be your area, but you're getting to know them. And then the same people will be stolen my WhatsApp notes. That's why I know I've got receipts. Because they'll be calling me saying, what's so and so doing in this area? Right? I'm like, oh, okay. Right, so I say that transitioning back to Jason Hill. Right. Real leadership right now isn't talking about the little he said, she said, they said, whatever. Real leadership right now has to start talking about unity over division. There's one side talking that's saying something, but all the actions of the people around them, of the online publication, the WhatsApp that's going on, I can almost guarantee there's going to be a WhatsApp with my name in it. So let me know, people, you see a WhatsApp with my name in it, it's recorded. I have got the receipts. Well, we have the receipts, right? Unity over division. What does unity mean? It means the PLP members that are not speaking to each other right now because they don't trust each other. Somebody has to take the lead and say, let's get in the room, let's talk. Because a lot of people have this concept that it's just two candidates running for leadership. There's actually six. There are two so far running for leader of the party, and there are four so far running for deputy leader. All of that is leadership. Then also there may be persons running for the executive. So leadership right now, in this moment of crisis, is going to be number one, standing with Sister Dawn and Sister Pat, and number two, calling for people to come around the table. Because outside of that, anything else you're talking about, patios, or the price of milk, no pun intended, Michael Dunphy, it's not relevant. Because if the party is fractured, or more fractured, all of that don't matter. You have now opened the door for the OVA to become the government again. Or some other name that they come up with, rebranding exercise that they come up with. The OVA name is tarnished. They are going to come up with another name in alignment with people who say that they're independents and other entities. Right? That is what Bender Tawani, we know, it's like Cotman. You know, if St. George's ain't got, if Sons has got 200 runs on his score by lunchtime, it's over for St. George's, which is being all this time. Right? But the point is, it don't take a fool to see what time it is. This is the time that the OVA is saying, well, in order for us to get back in, we have to fracture these people. We can't do it from the outside, so we're going to do it via some people on the inside. And again, I've got the receipts. So if somebody wants to get froggy, jump. If you want to get froggy, jump. I have the receipts. But be that as it may, leadership right now is going to call people to come around the table, right? And sort out our internal business, internally, not on FNM, not via WhatsApp messages, not via the Royal Gazette. Notice the Royal Gazette just sitting back chilling right now. They're like, come, go destroy this house. Come right where you want them. What's the guy's name, Dave Chappelle? He says, sick, gotcha. And you know what he says. I can't say that word, right? So, one of the big concerns, before we go to the next break, one of the big concerns for many Bohemians is affordable housing. Right? And as I said last week to one of the callers, as the chairman of the Housing Corporation, I can say unequivocally, I can back my children's life on it, that this government, under Minister Zane Silver and others, is doing a yeoman's job to create affordable housing for Bohemians. Because let's face it, on the OVA, they built no affordable housing. On the PLP, prior to us losing the election, we built hundreds of units. And one of the visions of TNA is to continue building affordable housing. But let's face it, if I can't afford to live in Bermuda, right? I'm jumping on a plane, I'm going to England or America or wherever, right? And that's part of the problem what we got in Bermuda. People are looking for one-bedroom apartments and they're going to come up with $2,000 just for a one-bedroom apartment. And it may not even be any high-class apartment, right? $2,000 for a one-bedroom apartment. Landlords are just flooding people right now. No pun intended. Yo, it is pun intended. Landlords, you're just working just to pay rent. So we understand the concerns of people when they say housing, housing, housing. And that is one thing that under Jason Hayward administration, we are going full steam ahead with more housing. Honorable Jason, Zane Silver, has laid out a plan to build X amount of houses over the next 2-3 years. Some people say it's ambitious. Some people say it's aggressive. I say it's assertive. Because it's a plan. We have the financing for the first 100 or 200. Sorry, we have the financing for the first 200. So I see them delivered. We have plans that have been passed. We have the two contractors lined up. And we are going forward. Because 18 months from now, there are votes. The meetings will be able to go to their houses, turn the key, and see if I have a place on my own that I could pay rent, that I don't have to, I could buy my kids lunchables. So, These are things that people want to see in leadership. They don't want to see pie, sky, airy, fairy, you know, his nice Instagram posts or whatever. That don't mean nothing. What does that mean? Anybody can say, well, blah, blah, blah. You know what I mean? You got somebody do some nice Instagram reels, yeah, and you know, looks like Hollywood material. I'll say that much. But what does it actually mean? What does it translate to? Because, again, I have the receipts. Somebody didn't invest in housing. Right? Right, anyway, good to you, Savon.
2: Thank you, my brother. Well, like I said earlier in the show, right? When we talk about candidates, I like to talk about positioning. You don't build a country by being the loudest person in the room. I said that before. You build it by putting something in people's hands. Look at what's actually in people's hands. I told you 400 years for me to be without a livable minimum wage. That's a floor, not a ceiling. So people actually have that now. So looking at over 2,500 workers in that category to now know that this is base minimum what they're going to take from, and an employer can't subtract that by law. Did you know restaurant workers, persons that work in any industry that had tips, the employers can't take their tips from them? That's signed into law. Something the current minister's done just recently. Told you, this year 100 university students were placed in jobs. Real jobs. I remember prior to 2012, that was still a major concern, and it still is in Bermuda. Our children were not able to come back and find gainful employment in their career paths in this country. So these are the silent means that a lot of people don't know that's happening day in and day out. Like the Department of Labor actually exists. Didn't exist before this honorable minister put it into place to tackle these issues. Of all the great people that worked under and workforce development, working day in and day out under the minister's direction. Right? Some people mistake noise for strength. Division is easy. Anyone can split a room. Try building one. You have a minister who's running for leadership of the country, who's telling the country, look at my track record. Look at what I've done. Imagine the country in my hands right now. Imagine if you gave me the authority to help more people. Not to sit on Front Street and drive a fancier car, to help more people. Look at his history. Look where he came from. Look what he done before he got into government. When he was coming around the last floor in 2012, he wasn't a member of the Progressive Labour Party as an MP. He was a citizen that came to help rebuild our party. And he was there every night at Central Committee, giving his opinion, coming out to our functions, donating his time, like every single one of us. For us who've been in the party, we know what that means. There are two ladies, our chair, our secretary general, who is now brand of legal action. These are not people that sit in some high position considering that people serve them. These are ladies who are at Alaska Hall, after meetings, packing up chairs, sweeping up the floor, picking up trash. These are the people that mentored me. These are not people driving around in fancy cars. These are not people sitting in big offices and saying, because I've achieved a certain level of self-achievement, I deserve to be better. I deserve better treatment. These are humble, hardworking people. These are my role models. My mother's one of them. These are the people we want our children to look up to, not selfish people. Society is riddled with that. But you have a person that embodies that spirit who's running to be the leader of our country. He's saying, I've done the work. I've put in the time. I've spent time in the trenches. I've worked with you, became a part of your organization, but nobody else wanted to be there. Chris remembers that. 2012, for those first couple months, it was like whistling in that hole. You saw it. Nobody even wanted to talk to us. You walked around there, stage in a green t-shirt. Man, you was laughing stuff. This is the person who wishes to lead our organization. This is the person who's put in the work. Labor built this party. The people who built it don't have to be convinced to unite with it. They already are. I'm speaking to all the party faithful. We're under attack. We've had a lot of Judases in our camp. And yes, we embrace them. If we Lord share prosperity, we'll rub off on them and teach them to look up for their brothers and sisters like they've done for themselves. The question is whether the leadership can hold that together. Who would you choose?
1: Okay, so we'll go to break and then we'll come back and go to some calls, interact with the people. But just heard one of the place when I heard to talk about Parliament, when I heard to talk about Cane Grass, we are talking about leadership, equality of leadership, just getting PLP where we are now, where we need to be. Thank you.
0: Dear PLP members, this is Jason Hibble. Today I want to speak to you from the heart at this important moment for our party. We have to remember something fundamental. No one is bigger than the program. No one is bigger than the Progressive Labour Party. The PLP is bigger than any individual, bigger than any leadership contest, and bigger than any one personality. Our purpose must always come before our personalities. I stood up to be judged by the members of the PLP because I believe that members should have the opportunity to decide who they believe is best prepared to lead our party. I have put myself forward, my record, my ideas, and my vision, and I am prepared to accept the decision of the membership. But what concerns me deeply is the division that has developed within our body. There are serious concerns being raised about a widespread membership campaign designed to influence or manipulate the internal vote. Whether people agree on those concerns or not, the reality is that it's a situation that has created distrust, division, and uncertainty within a party that desperately needs unity. We cannot allow our leadership contest to destroy the very movement we are seeking to lead. We have to step back and ask ourselves, what are we fighting for? Who are we fighting for? And what happens to the PLP when this contest is over? Because after the election, we will still have working people to fight for. We will still have families struggling with the cost of living. We will still have young Bermudians looking for opportunity. We will still have seniors who desire dignity. We will still have communities that need help. That is our purpose. So I'm calling on all sides, regardless of where you stand, to put the PLP first. Put purpose over personalities. Put the movement over ourselves. Put unity over the vision. And I believe it's time for parties to get around the table and find a way forward. We need to get out of the courts and back to the table. We cannot build a stronger PLP by tearing each other apart. No individual is bigger than the PLP. No personality is bigger than the program. And no leadership contest should ever be bigger than the movement itself. Let's choose unity. Let's choose purpose. And let's choose the future that the Progressive Labour Party deserves.
1: Now, just before we go to the final lines, I just want to bring something else to people. Why I'm so adamant about talking about online propaganda. Over the last few months, there's been a steady supply of false, lying stories being put in this publication. So much so that it's toxic, right? You go on there, people are putting in the fake names and they're saying all sorts of things. One of the persons, sometimes you know somebody's fake name, you know exactly who it is. One of the persons, every time there's a false story put there, they put in, they write all sorts of things, they write a lot of profanity and so on, right? So last week, Monday, at Labor Day, the same person comes up to myself at one point, then later one comes up to Jason and says what's going on, says exactly how he feels about us. we should leave and leave this country and all this other talk, right? And then later on in the afternoon, we're hearing that that same person walked up to the chairwoman of the party and threatened to have her shot. The person was arrested, as they should have been. Then after they came up, got bail, they put out a voice note saying, call Jason's name, they call my name, they call Duan's name, and says, they need to be shot. Somebody's got to do it. So I say that in the context that we have allowed, or there's been allowed to be such a toxic environment from all of this. Being put on one, lies, being put on one, as a sprinkling of truth, but lies, to make people turn against you, black people turn against you, and to the point of saying, well, you should be shot. So when people say, oh, well, you know, it's just politics, no, they are talking about people, a woman was threatened, her life was threatened last week, right? And people are playing it off on the internet, like, that person really didn't need, they just need mental health. Well, let me tell you something. The guy who shot John Allen had a mental health issue. The guy who shot Ronald Reagan had a mental health issue. Maybe they won't be the one pulling the trigger, but you put this negativity in the atmosphere, somebody's going to act on it. And we have never seen political violence in Bermuda. But we are getting to that stage with this constant lies and negativity. So we go to the call, and I remember the call when I heard something about Astro. Did I ask you? Oh, guess not. Guess they were talking about Astro. Yeah. So, again, this is why I say we need to wrap our arms around Sister Dawn, because in what all of them want me to be taken to the Supreme Court, threatening for this financial damage, and someone's threatening like, good afternoon, quarter, you're on building together.
3: How good evening, Patrick. How are you?
1: I'm good.
3: Mr. Scott Corn, the hotel there, Princess Hotel.
1: Okay,
3: look, word is, the Progressive Party is in government until the year 2029, right? The last general election was 2025, February, that year. I mean, it's another 900 days until the next general election. By that time, in England, that's how it was before 1775, maybe like a blackout, like a blackout, a Bengal blackout, you know? Mm-hmm. That's what I'm saying. But the thing going on, what is going on? Amongst the promise, either like something that they want to go against, or keep out of politics, yeah? Some before, some be against. But most of the promises in this island are for the Progressive Party government. Can't change that, yeah? But in the Senate, that's the role of me, right? I'll get five. Progressive Party Senator, 3 OVA and 3 Independent, is that correct?
1: Sorry, say that again.
3: In the Senate, for Lord of the Lord, are there 5 Progressive Party Senators, 3 OVA, 3 Columbia Alliance, and 3 Independent?
1: Yes, that's correct. That's how the Constitution is set up.
3: As a Senator, John Gilbert.
1: Sorry, say again?
3: Okay, the question I ask is, in this sense, we're Lord of the Lord. Fine. You have 5 Progressive Party senators, right? Is that correct?
1: Yes, that's correct.
3: Okay. 3 Columbia Alliance. Is that right?
1: So, I'll say this before we have to shift to another call, Mr. Scott.
3: I thought
1: thank you for calling in. 5 PLP, 3 OBA, who that was the opposition. Let me rephrase it. Who that was the government? There was 5 government senators, there are 3 opposition senators, and 3 independent, very quote, independent senators. So now I live in 297-1027. Call me in if you want to speak on voting together. What say you in between calls there, brother, tonight?
2: Sorry, say that again.
1: I said, anything you want to add in between to nominate next quarter?
2: Well, I think one of the things we need to really hit hard on today, because we're talking about 2 campaigns, which are basically 2 different ideologies. And every campaign and every ideology has its supporters, it has its architects, and it has its thought leaders. We know the person that we're supporting to run the organization that we support 100%, the Honorable Jason Hayward, is not a puppet. We're in the meetings with him. We know that no one pulls his strings. We know no one else in Alaska Hall is directing him to do anything. He's doing this of his own free will. Now, some can be said about the other campaign where we've seen a candidate who has not participated at all in any function since he left cabinet. Has not spoke up any else. Has not spoken up on any issues. But what does that mean? Who's really in charge? Why did this person put the hat forward? Besides the grandiose self-belief that they are the chosen one.
1: Mm.
2: Who's really pulling the strings?
1: Well, I could think of a few people. I won't call any names neither should be because, you know, people be like, ultra defensive. But, you know, I'm just saying, look at the Instagrams and they'll give you a good letter. Good afternoon, calling on your.
2: Well, while we wait for someone to call in, as my co-host like said, don't call names, but we just play a little game. We play tennis right now. You're Pete Sampras, right?
1: We're going from cricket to tennis?
2: Yeah, tennis is a little faster than cricket. Cricket pulls me to sleep.
1: Mm.
2: Anything I like about cricket is cut my time and I get there, the memes and little jokes people go wrong.
1: Mm, okay.
2: There's a saying in business and in politics, follow the money.
1: Follow the money. That's, and then I follow the money.
2: Yeah, that's what they say in financial crimes. Follow the money. We're seeing a well-funded campaign.
1: Mm, extremely well-funded.
2: Right? You see the AF running daily in the Royal Gazette.
1: Yeah, how much did the work that gave them to for free?
2: I don't know. It looks like they're supporting that president or maybe their co-sponsor. One of the things that makes me laugh is not...
1: That's funny, because the work that normally the anti-PLP like that, but I'm noticing a lot of extremely favorable editorials.
2: Yeah, and the full page, too. It makes sure you notice that a lot of the full page articles, they actually don't come out, the coloration is not perfect, but with...
1: I don't buy the papers.
2: Well, I read the paper every day. I like to know what my enemy is thinking. So if you look at the paper, especially the color prints, it's usually not perfect. But for some reason, this person's color prints are looking mighty perfect.
1: It's perfect.
2: Like, yeah, they put some extra paint in the news. I've never seen green look so well.
1: Mm-hmm.
2: Right? And then when you see the constant editorials on the FNN News Network, right, it makes you wonder who's really paying the bills. I know they didn't come out of Alaska Hole. Definitely they didn't come from mom and pop. Like, definitely they didn't go to the hair salons and barber shops to get that money. Definitely they didn't come to Union Square.
1: Yeah, that's the thing. I mean, the thing with running campaigns for the last 14 years, you know what campaign costs are. You got to pay for this. You got to pay for events. You got to pay for paraphernalia. You got to pay for this, that. Everything adds up. No one is giving you something new. Very few people are giving you stuff for free. So when you see, it's like, for example, when you see the OBA run a campaign, at least prior to the last election, you see the money real low. I got money for this. I got money for that. I got money for the other. Right? And you're like, okay, well, that's not surprising because, you know, they come from money people, or money people control their party. Whereas PLP, we're going to be like asking people, hey, you paid your prepared to do this, blah, blah, blah, you know, God is actually coming up, blah, blah, blah. So, again, it's like football. You see a certain pattern. You're like, okay, your boy's playing similar to all the same players. So, likewise, when you see this campaign, events at this place, events at that place, full page adverts, right? It's no longer a party. This isn't internal. It's not internal. It's a national campaign that's being run against EPLP. Good afternoon. Good evening together. How may I help you?
4: Good afternoon. It was together. Mr. Famous and other. Think about this. We were captured, brought over in the vest. As Chatham says, not knowing anything, but little did they know what was in the net that was in the catch, like your voice, as it was called today, and the mom, Dr. Gordon, and others that fought for our rights, Sister Lawn at Parish Bay. And tell me this here, out of all of this, what knowledge do we have of ourselves when it comes to religious order? Religious order doesn't play a part in our community that much, where we should be conscious of what it took to take place with us and which way are we going. I mean, it's been 200 years of this type of images and stuff that has been put on us. And we have been following on them, but we need a religious conference.
1: Well, I would say there's a difference between religion and spirituality, right?
4: Yeah, that's what I'm saying. That's really different. Where did the difference come from? The European?
1: Mm-hmm.
4: You understand me now?
1: Yeah.
4: Did they come, or should be go meet the side of ourselves where Marcus and others were taking us to really, in this day, 2026, to understand what's been happening before we go any further. Every time we look, we're still in the same boat, and the religious order is not doing their part. Meaning, yes, the Congress of Jesus Christ, and the image we had for years, you know what I'm saying? The angels of the universe, covers, wings, that type of understanding, but when it comes to consciousness, we need to understand that. Outside of that, we can still be mumbling and grumbling amongst ourselves like we do it now because of the.
1: Well, what I would say, thank you for that. What I would say is, we talked earlier about, I talked earlier about Marcus Garvey, right? And he didn't expose religion per se, he exposed for black people to have a higher consciousness about themselves and each other. And when you do that, that ties into showing you that you are not, that you, we as black people, I'm not saying this in a racist context, but we as black people are the children of the creators of civilization. Before there was Islam, before there was Christianity, before there was Judaism or whatever, Buddhism, there was civilization that started in Africa, right? So when you're conscious of who you are, of from where you came, your spirituality will flow. I'm not whatever religion somebody belongs to or denomination, whatever, but your consciousness has got to be there first. I'm sure that's coming somewhere. Going to church is just like, I'm just going to church to go to church.
4: Yeah, going to church on Sundays. Got a real Monday.
1: Well, we have another call on one, sir. We actually thank you. We actually thank you. Thank you for listening in. So, yeah, it's not about religion, it's about consciousness, right? Because religion, the first word in religion is denomination, divide. Right.

0: as we start winding up, because there's another show, Mr. Anthony Richardson's show, we're going to start winding up. Anything you want to start closing up, talking to people about, you need to phone lines open for this, I wish you call.
1: Well, I think just to touch on some of the things that the last caller said and that you just shared with people, the Progressive Labour Party, being the political party that the majority of black Bermudians follow, has its history that comes from oppression. And we can't overlook that. But when us who are students of history, like Chris and I, we understand that we've only been in political position for 26 years right now, been in government, 27?
0: 93, 98, yeah.
1: Right?
0: 28 years.
1: So we have to understand that when we look at the movements that our people have been engaged in for the last few hundred years, we're finally in a position where we can start to direct our own future. That's not to make people feel that every single thing can be fixed immediately, but this is a process and this is a journey. You went through 500 years of bondage, 500 years of servitude, 500 years of subjugation. We're trying to inspire the next generation of leaders to stand up and take the mantle and to be educated not just from politics, but the history of our people. As Brother Chris said about the continent that our ancestors and all of us come from, was the greatest civilization humankind has ever seen. And when you say that to the average person, they could be 90 years old. Yeah, Carla, come in.
0: Good afternoon, Carla. Welcome to Building Together.
2: Good afternoon. How you doing, Mr. Sammons?
0: I'm blessed. And Mr. Talani Buford, sir, as well.
2: Yeah, that's my grandson.
0: Okay.
1: How are you?
2: How are you?
1: I'm a little sleepy. It's been a busy day.
2: I'll wake you up.
1: How you doing, Gopa?
2: Cool, buddy. So, Mr. Sammons, I'm also a Don Thomas affair.
0: Okay.
2: Okay, so thank you for sharing up that cup, Max.
0: You're saying it's another 2-1 right now.
2: Exactly, 2-1. My grandson, myself, against you.
0: Thank you. All right. We'll build it together.
2: We are. So, you know me very well. And I'm just going to touch on a couple of things about leadership, what you talked about, right?
0: Mm-hmm.
2: So working in the prison for over 32 years afforded me many opportunities to take leadership courses, go to the college, courses on psychology, and stuff like that. So a couple of things I'm going to talk about here is about 9 core principles of effective leadership.
0: Mm-hmm.
2: Right, 9 core principles. Right, so you had me going back to my textbooks. So the first one it talks about is integrity. Okay, being honest, being ethical, being consistent, and willing to do whatever you expect from others. Do yourself. Right, integrity, doing things that nobody's watching. Right, so that's very important to me. That's been a part of my life as a player, as a coach. Right. Integrity,
0: mm-hmm.
2: Accountability, accepting responsibility for the decisions that I make. Sometimes I may make the wrong decision, but at the end of the day, no decision is worse than a wrong decision at times, right? So accountability, results, and failures, not just successes, because we learn, right? We don't lose, we learn. We learn from failure. Communication. Explain expectations clearly and listen before making conclusions. Right? So how many times do we have conversations with people and they don't even let you finish what you're saying? Right? So communication. Okay? Understand. Speak to be understood. Right? Very important. Speak clear. Concise. Make sure that what you're saying to people, they understand. Right, I worked in an institution whereby being in charge of inmates. Right, communication is the number one thing. In 32 years, I didn't have to put my hand on one inmate. You know why? Because of the communication. Because of the expectations.

0: respect. Treat people fairly regardless of rank or position. That's very important. That is very, just because Christopher Samuels is an MP, that doesn't mean it's going to get the respect of the next man, especially this generation. Right, this generation, we have to earn the respect of this generation. I'm not just going to respect you just like that years ago when we are coming up. Have a vision. Give people a clear understanding. So I'm glad I came on this show radio today and put the radio on today because I was basically saying, you know, what's the position of Jason in all this? And I'm glad you played that not once, but a couple of times. Right? I see Jason's position. And one of the things I was thinking to myself is, why don't these guys get this out of the court? These guys go into a room alone and thresh this out and come out, give a press conference of this is how it's going to be, right? Because I think this has to come out of the court. Very important. Respect, vision, decision-making, gather information. You're not going to, as a leader, you're not going to have all the information. So you put people around you, right, who's going to assist in gathering information, consider consequences, make decisions, and stand behind and be accountable for your decisions. Justify the decisions that you make. Emotional intelligence, understanding your own emotions. Recognize how others may be affected by circumstances. Right? Very important. Development of others, which I take to heart. Because if I'm not there, if I'm the leader, if I'm not there, the show must still go on. Right? So I need to develop the people around me to make sure that if I'm not there, the show still goes on. Effectively, just as I am when I'm there. Adaptability. Different situations and different people require different leadership approaches. Right? So I've seen the type of leader that Talani is, right? I happened to be at the beach a few weeks ago. We had a little conversation and different type is a different type of leader. Right? Sometimes as a leader you have to be autocratic. Do this, do that, do this. Sometimes as a leader I may have to listen a little more. Right? But you can't be an autocratic leader all the time. Right? There's different types of leadership to be effective. Consistency. Right? Standards should not change depending on who is involved. And service, leadership. I heard Talani talk about the service. Right? The service that has been given over the years. And that's important. Through that service, and that service will benefit the organization and the people it serves. Right? So, you know, what really hurt me is that, you know, we talk about black on black. Right, mm-hmm. So can we get these guys around the table, Jason and Curtis?
1: Let me just not stop to but add to. There are six persons running for leadership, two for party leader, four for deputy leader, and it will be incumbent that all six, our lady included, be around the table.
0: Okay, fine. I agree with that. But we have to get around the table. Because at the end of the day, no matter who wins, now you're leading the country. So now how are we going to get that back to where we need to get it back? Right? So it's important to start the communication process now of how we're going to unite, no matter who wins, how we're going to unite when the eventual winner is announced in October. Right, so I'm at the end of the day, I'm staunch PRP.
1: Mm-hmm.
0: Right, staunch PRP. Right, okay, family, run up, what up? Husband, former premier, what up? Right, but at the end of the day, we need to come around the table now to start talking about what it's going to look like when the eventual winner is announced.
2: Thank you. May I engage with you?
0: Yes, sir.
2: Well, I'll make one point very clear. Brother Justin Aylward is not a party to the dispute, right, in terms of what's happening in the courts. The whole reason we decided to have this show, Brother Chris and I, is to do exactly what you said. We are lifetime members of the Progressive Labor Party. We support the Progressive Labor Party. We will both do our jobs to support the Progressive Labor Party leadership in any eventuality of who wins leadership. Let's make that point very clear. Right? But we cannot work together without building together. So what we are talking about is to rally everyone who has the same principles and ideals as you and I and Brother Chris to say you need to stand up and stand firm, to put your arms around each other, to work together. Because it's easy to say, come sit at the table. And you know this from being in various leadership positions over the years. Some people don't want to sit at the table. Some people want to burn the house down. And that's one thing Brother Chris and I and others will never allow to happen to this prestigious organization that we are all lifetime members of. People have bled for this organization. People have to leave Bermuda because of the affiliation with this organization. People are persecuted for affiliation with this organization. People are thrown in jail for the affiliation with this organization. So those are one of the things that when we say building together, that's what we're talking about. To remind our people, we didn't get this far as individuals. We got this hurt. We got it together.
0: Yeah.
2: Right? But we all have to understand that we're together. But some people are not for us. And we'd be amiss if we would sit there and lie to our people and say, just because someone looks like you, they're one of us, because they're not. That's the whole reason why we were conquered and why we were colonized and brought over, because we have some people that look like us who are collaborators. Now, I'm not saying anyone is a collaborator, but I'm just saying that is our history. And for us to not acknowledge it and understand that this has happened and is continuing to happen throughout our society, we will not be responsible leaders.
1: Can I jump in?
2: Can anyone
1: jump in between the two? So let me say this. I didn't recognize your voice at first.
0: My name is Dennis Brown, but
1: let me say this. Let me mess up the punchline.
2: It's autocratic.
0: I'm afraid to hold my name.
1: I didn't recognize your voice at first. However, what I've noticed with great joy is the rankings of this person for the last couple of weeks. And sometimes, let me just set the stage. Sometimes you have somebody write something on Facebook, and you want to reply, but you know it could be interpreted one way or the other, and it ends up being, goes on a negative rabbit hole, right? So I appreciate, man, Mr. Braun, write stuff. Write us on my posts or other people's posts. And I'm not going to be the one to put certain things on Facebook. So that's going to cause an argument between people that are family. You can't have further division. So what I would say, I would like to have Mr. Braun on the show one day to talk about his 9 points of leadership. Because they are applicable when you use the work, they're applicable on the field. Applicable in politics right now. So I'm just saying to you, family, right? Because we do have mutual black relatives.
0: Yeah, we do.
1: I appreciate you. I may not engage with you on Facebook, but it's only to avoid.
0: That's fine.
1: It's only to avoid
0: confrontation.
1: What could be perceived as journal confrontations.
0: Yeah. Yeah.
1: And I will end with this because we have to pack up now. I remember it was Warren Davis brought me around. You used to work at a building in Dorchester House. It used to be called Dorchester House.
0: In school limited.
1: I was in high school.
0: Where Island Theater used to be.
1: Right.
0: Talana's mama used to work there too.
1: Right. He brought me around and he said, hey, I want you to meet Dennis Brown. Like, I already Dan, I know Amos owns it, some people there, right? But Silver City was good, and you saw Andy back on my exercise book, and I'm still at the exercise book at the end.
0: Oh, my dear.
3: Yeah.
1: So I'll never forget that. So that's what I'm taking best before you even realize we're late. But the problem I'm getting at is that there are comments being made online that are based off of one side of the story, and as you know, there's always more than two sides of the story.
0: Yeah,
1: so I appreciate you calling in, and I think it's time for you and I to have a sit down as well, and your big brother.
0: Who's my big brother?
1: Destiny? Come on, man. Can you get your ass to talk to me?
0: Yeah, my brother, very knowledgeable, mate.
1: Yeah.
0: My brother enlightens me to a lot of stuff about the history to make me go and do my own research and stuff like that. So it's important.
1: Yeah, so.
0: So my thing, guys, is let's get back for the most important thing right now when you're building your house is your foundation. Right? Let's strengthen up that foundation on the way forward for our party and for Bermuda, right? If we have a strong PLP government, we have a strong Bermuda,
1: mm-hmm.
0: right? So at the end of the day, I'm looking forward to continue the conversation. You know, I didn't get involved in politics before. You know, I just sit back and complain and talk crap and stuff like that, but it's important, right, to put our points across. Some are not going to be, it's okay to disagree at times, right? But at the end of the day, the end result, right, has to be everybody for each other, that unity thing you're talking about, right? I don't know about unity guys in Georgia, but Somerset had unity, especially when it comes to government, unity in the community. And I want unity in the whole Bermuda community. Labour Party, Progressive Labour Party, moving forward. That's all I have to say. Have a good evening, Gordon. Have a good evening, Mr. Samus. And I'll talk to you soon.
1: Pop songs.
2: Say to you, Lopa. I guess, like my cousin said, we're starting to close the show. So I'm going to leave on this note. For the sake of the party, for the sake of the government, and for the sake of Bermuda, I sincerely hope that in the future, we will judge our leaders by the substance of their accomplishments and not by the perception of their personal style. That's from the Honorable Dame Jennifer Smith. I want us to resonate with that, and we'll pick it up next week Sunday, and you tell me what that means to you and which one of our leadership contenders embodies that to you. We'd like to thank Brother Glenn, our engineering team, and everyone at Magic 102.7 FM, my co-host Chris Famous. We'd like to thank everyone for tuning in, and we look forward to seeing you next Sunday. We will have guests on the show, and we're looking to keep building Bermuda and keep building together.
1: So what a late thank you, Brother Jelani, and thank you to our engineer. What I'd like to close with is I would like a moment of silence or reverence, whatever way you want to put it, that anyone that is a worker, whether you work in Front Street, Core Street, you work with your hands, you work with your head, I want you to take a moment to understand what this is about. This is about labor. This isn't just labor day. Labor is every day. So irrespective of whichever union you may fall under, or if you don't fall under a union, your skills are important and should be valued by your employer. So I want to repeat the motto of the BRU, and that is, raise your fist, people, united we stand,
2: divided we fall.
1: And that's our motto for life.

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